0: Amen.
1: Hey, I know I'm not the only one who appreciates all of these people from all over the world coming to America to watch the World Cup and loving the people. We're lovable. And here's another one.
2: We owe America a huge apology because America is nothing like what the media tells us. Everyone is so friendly. Everyone is so accommodating. And I've honestly had the best time. I fly home Sunday. I wish I could stay and finish the tournament watching England. So if anyone is out there that can help me make this happen, then please let me know. I want nothing more than to stay in the USA, finish the World Cup, and meet more fantastic Americans.
1: Thank you. But we're not adopting an adult.

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4: I wrote this in a season where anxiety felt super loud and my future felt even more unclear. The world constantly tells us to worry about everything, but when we call on the name of the Lord, He brings peace, direction, and security. Hey, my friend, He knows you and He sees you. He has good plans for you, because that's just who He is. So why should we worry? Let this be our anthem today.

0: Super popular podcaster Sean Ryan, he's got the same questions a lot of us do about prayer.
1: I've got all kinds of problems. I pray for them all the time, years. And I'm not saying I have more problems or less problems than anybody else. They're just problems, you know, and I pray about them. A lot of them don't get answered. And then I think about it, and I'm like, what does that mean?
0: See what a great question that is. I mean, what does it mean when we pray to God and we feel like he's not answering our prayers? Why wouldn't he? Maybe Pastor Josh Howerton, you can answer it.
2: The Bible actually lists 8 very specific reasons that God might not be answering your prayer. God might not be answering your prayer, 1, because you didn't pray the prayer. it's like some people just sit around like, I'm just sort of waiting.
3: Yeah.
2: I ain't asking, but I'm waiting. You know? This is James 4:2. It says, you have not because you ask not. So like, hey man, we got to ask. God's a dad. He wants us to ask. All right, 2, because you got unconfessed or cherished sin in your life. Psalm 66:18. If I had cherished sin in my heart, the Lord would not have listened. It doesn't say if I sin, it says, if I cherish sin. So it's like, man, I'm protecting sin in my life. I'm covering sin in my life. I'm intentionally trying to grow and stay in sin in my life. That's what it's talking about. Okay, 3, because of doubt. James 1 says this, but when you ask, you must believe and not doubt, because the one who doubts is like a wave of the sea blown and tossed by the wind. That person should not expect to receive anything from the Lord. 4, because of wrong motives. So this is James 4:3. It says, when you ask, you do not receive because you ask with wrong motives, that you may spend what you get on your pleasures. By the way, this right here is what clears up the confusion about what Jesus means when he says, hey, if you ask anything in my name, it will be done for you. So just real quick, praying in Jesus' name is praying for something that you know is from him. I know Jesus would want this, so I'm praying for it.
0: To answer the question that Sean Ryan was wondering about praying and how come God doesn't answer my prayers, what does that mean? And you heard the first 4, 3 remain. Hold tight, and we'll catch it in the next break.
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0: I've got all kinds of problems. I pray for them all the time, years. And I'm not saying I have more problems or less problems than anybody else. They're just problems, you know, and I pray about them. A lot of them don't get answered. And then I think about it, and I'm like, what does that mean?
1: Podcaster Sean Ryan asking a question a lot of us have. If I'm praying to a living God, why isn't he answering my prayers? And there are 8 reasons that Pastor Josh Howerton was conveying, reasons that the Bible says that he may not be responding to your prayers. We already did 5, and 3 remain.
2: Number 5, because you have unforgiveness in your life. Mark 11, 25 and 26 says, and whenever you stand praying, forgive if you have anything against anyone, so that your Father also who is in heaven may forgive you your trespasses. 2 Christians being reconciled is such a big deal to the Father, just like with me with my kids. I'm like, I'm not going to talk to you about anything till you get with your brother or sister. God's going, hey, same thing, man. I got one thing I'm willing to talk to you about right now. Get right with your brother or sister. Number 6, God might not be answering your prayers because you are ignoring hurting people. Whoever shuts his ears to the cry of the poor will also cry himself and not be heard. Number 7, God might not be answering your prayers because you are being a bad husband. It's 1 Peter 3.

0: 27. It says, husbands, likewise, dwell with your wives in an understanding way, giving honor to your wife as the weaker vessel, as being heirs together of the grace of life. Listen, so that your prayers may not be hindered. So God is literally saying, like, hey, man, you think you're going to mistreat my daughter and then come and ask me for stuff and we're going to be good? He's like, no, that's not how this works. And then last one, number eight, God might not be answering your prayers, very frankly, because he's got something better. And he actually is answering your prayer just in a way you didn't expect.
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Psalm 43 has become one of my very favorite psalms in the Bible, and there are so many things going on in that psalm, but one of them, this verse that says, I've tasted the Lord and he is good. I mean, the idea that you taste it, you bring it in, you swallow it, it's inside you, you know, like the Holy Spirit, like the living water. And once you've tasted that, you don't want anything else. And what else can explain persecution, extreme persecution like they've had in Nigeria at gunpoint and whatever else? I mean, convert or else. What would you do? And these Nigerians, for they've tasted him and he is good. This is Nigeria after all of the horrific things. This is just a spontaneous moment in a mall in Nigeria.

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New Testament, Matthew 24. Jesus gives a private briefing to several of his disciples. There's just four of them there. It's generally called the Olivet Discourse, but it's a private briefing. And he begins it with, don't be deceived. And he's talking about the final age. Well, we live in an age where there's a lot of deception. And leave it to somebody like Dave Chappelle. You have to be pretty smart to be an observer of society like this. He said, our culture has accepted two huge lies. The first is that if you disagree with someone's lifestyle, you must fear or hate them. And the second is that to love someone means you agree with everything they believe, say, or do. Dave says both are nonsense. You don't have to compromise convictions to be compassionate.

Every now and then you hear somebody who you'd never expect to, in their own home, just do an informal recording and for themselves play a song that hints of Christianity. I don't know. She's only sold about a billion albums. Incredibly talented. Norah Jones, listen.

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1: The story behind the song, Alleluia. 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
2: I didn't wake up today by accident. I've been gifted another day by God, and I get to choose what to do with it. And this song shouts, I came to praise. That's why I woke up today.
3: I came to praise. 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
2: So no matter what I'm walking through, God is worthy. 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

0: John and I were talking about evidence of the Holy Spirit, and a lot of times people will make comment to you about things that they remember, and you just don't have the foggiest idea what they're talking about. But you kind of think that, you know, you did what they said. Well, that maybe it's the Holy Spirit moving through you. John gave an example of a guy that he played football with in high school. John said, as he's introducing me to his girlfriend, he says, "This is John. He was the only popular kid in high school who didn't bully me. He was actually my friend." I think it's Holy Spirit power, but I also think it's a reminder that people never forget how you make them feel.
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2: The story behind the song, perfectly. Here's Micah Tyler.
3: I would be perfect if it wasn't for the million things that I never can seem to get right.
4: I want to be perfect. I look around at the people next to me. I look on social media and over again, I see this perfect picture of someone's life. And I think to myself, God, when other people are brave, all I see is fear in my life. And then I remember that it's God's perfect love that casts out that fear. I feel like every time that I make a turn, it is heading down another broken road when I remember that God has a perfect plan for my life. When we throw up our hands and we confess the places that we fall short, that's when God's perfect love shows up and loves us perfectly.

0: perfectly.
1: The kindness of lifting people up, helping people. Maybe you're seeing that somewhere. Maybe you're doing it. Where are you seeing it, Bronwyn?
2: I'm helping my grandma because last week she got in a very serious collision car accident.
1: Mm.
2: And I've been helping her by visiting her at the hospital at least 3 times a week. And I brought her some little dollies I made out of pipe cleaners and a necklace I made. And I also brought her a card.
1: Oh, I am just so sure that is helping her feel better and maybe heal faster, huh?
2: Mm-hmm.
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1: 60 years of marriage, and there was always this shoebox. It wasn't a big deal. It was a shoebox, and the husband had no idea what was in it. Well, finally, his dying wife let her husband open the mysterious shoebox that she had kept hidden. 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If I got angry with you, I'd stay quiet and crochet a doll." The husband nearly burst with joy because there are only two dolls in 60 years. Then he asked her about the money, and she said, "Oh, that's from selling the dolls."

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0: guy, I could barely believe he said it. Dr. J. Vernon McGee, you know, the Bible bus thing. And I have listened to him for so many years. But he said that Christians were some of the meanest people that he had ever known. And he just left it at that until like the next day. And somebody took him to task for that. And he said, well, this is what I said. And then he came back and said, what I forgot to say is that Christians are some of the nicest people that he's ever known. And I think the truth of it is if you talk to any pastor and you really know them, they'll tell you that there are some pretty harsh people that are around them. People who have a spirit of religion, always judging and stuff like that. So, I mean, if you've ever been in that space, you know, I've had that spirit of religion before. Grace, mercy, kindness. Bless those people who are trying to bless others. Don't get in their way. Lend them a hand. Love them because they know how stiff-necked we are.
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0: We have some more of those ever-loving kids from around the world. They heard all the bad news about America, how dangerous and how terrible we are, and they're finding out that we're the complete opposite of all of that. We are pretty sweet, aren't we? Hey, listen, here's another one who wants to come back.
1: I pledge allegiance. I do. What piece of paper do I need to sign on? I want in on America more than I've ever wanted in on anything in my life. You see that plane there? If it's going to America, I'm going to jump up, I'm going to grab it, and I'm going to come. I can't do this country anymore. I can't do the UK. It feels like we're in a tiny little cage, a restricted cage, with nothing fun to do. Now that I've experienced America, it's ruined my perception on everywhere else in the world. Let me in. Shauna! We're going to raise our family in America. It's going to be beautiful. Just let me know what I need to do to get in. Like, honestly, there must be a couple of Americans. I know there are, actually, because they messaged me telling me that they don't enjoy America. So let's swap. Let's swap right here, right now. Let's do a deal. I'm coming.
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0: being a good neighbor, giving a hand up. Maybe somebody's done that for you. Char, who's this about?
1: Our neighbor, who the husband was laid off and took a deep dive into depression. Well, a baby was due in February. The baby was born, and a couple months later, their house wasn't selling. He wasn't able to work. He wasn't getting out. So anyway, she came over to our house and said, you know, I have to go back to work 2 or 3 days a week, and could you watch Grayson? I said, yes, of course. You know, ever since I've been watching Grayson, things have been turning around for them. They're going to be moving to Florida next week. The house sold.
0: Yay, big breakthrough.
1: And they know that we're Christians, and we have told them that we were praying for them, and husband and wife have appreciated it immensely.
0: Char, you are just shining bright.
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1: The story behind the song, Breathe On It.
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3: All throughout Scripture, we see the breath of God representing the Spirit of God. This is symbolizing the Holy Spirit empowerment of God in our lives. And this song is a prayer that God's Spirit would breathe on everything that we do, on our businesses, on our dreams, on our families, on our brokenness, so that we can experience the life-changing power of His presence.
2: Lord.

0: Yeah, there's the legal way that, you know, we can ID ourselves, driver's license, social security, and all of that stuff. Maybe voter ID, who knows? But the real way that family knows you are who you are, this is the real ID. Kelly, what is it for you?
1: A box of Frangos. Box of Frangos. I've got a sweatshirt that says chocolate isn't just for breakfast anymore. I really think a box of Frangos, since I can eat it in one sitting, and I'm serious, a box of Frangos would definitely identify who I am.
0: And just in case you've never heard of Frangos before, it was from an old department store that used to be called Frederick and Nelson Frangos, and then they sold it to another store and another. Kelly, I'm surprised that you've still got a source for that. Me, my real ID would be coffee, not the cheap stuff. No mermaids involved.

0: thought of this place?
1: Being a good neighbor, it's helping other people, or maybe they're helping you. What went down, Sue?
2: What happened was a friend of mine and her husband and her kids were kind of not, you know, being able to make ends meet. And so I thought, okay, I told her, I said, well, I got some extra meat I'll give you. And then I got to thinking about it, so I had like $60 left in the bank, and I went and bought her some groceries instead of giving her my stuff. And then she was really excited and came to work the next day, and she goes, guess what? She goes, I had prayed for four things, and she said, you answered one of my prayers.
3: Whoa.
2: And I didn't even know it at the time. I just thought, you know, I really have some extra money, and I'm going to go ahead and help them.
1: See, I think if all of us were more sensitive to the Holy Spirit, we'd see more of that.
2: That's exactly it. Yeah, and that's, I think that made me feel better than even doing the grocery thing when she said, you answered one of my prayers.
1: It is just such a counterintuitive way to get out of depression, get out of whatever you're going through, is to reach out and help someone else. 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

0: 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Survey says that the people who buy this are the most frustrated by the service they get. 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

0: 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Recent survey said the people who buy this are the most frustrated. What is it?
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0: The impossible question. What do you think the answer is? 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What is it?
1: Your cable bill.
0: Yeah, it is cable. 20 years running. And it's not just the hookup experience. If you ever want to break up with a cable company, I mean, it's like you're caught in a labyrinth. A mime trapped in a box you can't get out of.
1: Yep.
0: What's your name?
1: It's Jack.
0: Way to go, dude. Giving you a standing ovation right now.

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1: 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Look, I got...

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am Heather. Thanks for being here. 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I'd love for you to follow me on social media, Heather on Air. Also, I have a YouTube channel, Heather on Air. You can find me there.

0: Your life may not look like other people, and that is okay. Hi, I'm Heather. I think there's times where God asks us to do things that are out of the norm, that other people wouldn't understand because they're specifically tailored to my gifting or your gifting. And so it's going to look different. It's not going to be the same, and it's not, other people might not understand. But here's the thing that I hold on to. When God asks me to do kind of crazy things that are awkward, I know he has a purpose and a plan, and so I trust him.
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0: frustration can happen, especially when you feel like you're dealing with the same thing over and over and over again. Hey, I'm Heather. Thanks for being here. God's still working on me. And he's going to be working on me until he brings me home. And so, yeah, there's going to be things that I'm going to struggle with over and over and over again. And he's patient and he's kind. And I'm just thankful that he's still continuing to work on me.
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1: Start your day with Kevin and Taylor in the morning. It's the Dave Ramsey Show from 1 till 4. Doug and Jamie will take you home afternoon drive. And it's Penny keeping the faith evenings on Glory 97.

0: You might need to hear this today. You're doing a good job. Hey, I'm Heather. Thanks for being here. Not a lot of us hear that from the people that are around us, from our bosses, you know, from whoever is in our life. And so I want you to know that God sees what you're doing. He sees every little thing, how you serve, how you show up for people. And you're doing a good job.
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0: for Shelbina, Clarence, Shelbyville, and all Shelby County. 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
1: The story behind the song, Why Should I Worry? Here's Carly Ann Taylor.
2: I wrote this in a season where anxiety felt super loud and my future felt even more unclear. The world constantly tells us to worry about everything, but when we call on the name of the Lord, He brings peace, direction, and security. Hey, my friend, He knows you and He sees you. He has good plans for you because that's just who He is. So why should we worry? Let this be our anthem today.

You don't have to earn God's love. Hey, I'm Heather. Thanks for being here. God's love is not based on what I do. Sometimes I forget that. And I want to do and be like, God would be pleased with this. God would want. Yeah, he does want me to do things. But that's not why he loves me. He loves me for who I am, who he created. Because it says in his word, you knit me together in my mother's womb. That love started there before I was even born.

0: God may be asking you to let go of the hurt. Hi, I'm Heather. I was kind of flipping through an old notebook today and I saw some things from my past, like notes from a former position that I had. And I started to go back to that place of hurt. And I felt like the Lord said, no, don't do it. Let go of that hurt. I've provided for you. I'm taking care of you. Yes, that was a tough situation, but you're not in it anymore. And you don't have to go back there and relive it.
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0: Sam, Heather, thanks for being here. Our lives will have trouble. Every single person. And if you're not in it right now, maybe something will happen. Don't anticipate that. But like in this life, we're going to have trouble. That's what Jesus said. And Nahum 1:7 says, "The Lord is good, giving protection in times of trouble." I think I needed the reminder today that God is good.
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1: The story behind the song, I'm Yours. Here's Blanca.
2: When I was walking through one of the hardest seasons of my life, I found myself stuck in survival mode. In the middle of all of that, I started declaring these words over myself, and they were, I'm safe, I'm loved, I'm more than enough, I'm worthy because I'm His. Those daily declarations became the foundation for this song, and it's more than just lyrics. A reminder that no matter what you're walking through, you are loved, you're chosen, you're enough because you're His.

0: after a conversation with a friend, you realize you might need to start a support group. Hi, I'm Heather. Thanks for being here. I was talking with a friend yesterday and sharing about my control issues, and I'm working on them and I'm getting better, but there are still times that I feel like I need to control things or I need to micromanage things. And just talking to her like really helped me because she struggles with the same thing. And at the end of our conversation, she said, well, I think maybe we should start a support group and we could say, you know, hi, I'm Heather and I'm a control freak. Because just talking about that, like being able to share that with someone else, it was really helpful.
1: You know, if you're going to invest in going to college, maybe it's for an undergraduate degree or a master's or doctorate or whatever, shouldn't you get more than just a degree? It really is an investment too. It's time, it's money, it's effort. College should deliver more. Well, that's what Grace College is seriously all about. Created for more is actually their motto. That's the way they do things, top down. They have a great choice of programs, degree areas too. You can get a degree in mechanical engineering or athletic administration if you want to be an athletic director or education. They're great at special education too. Tons of ministry programs, many online options, all that. The campus is beautiful too. But it's all about developing as a person and developing spiritually, too, which is what I love so much about them. Do check them out. 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
4: I didn't wake up today by accident. 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And this song shouts, I came to praise. That's why I woke up today.
5: I came to praise. 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
3: Sometimes

Amen. Have you ever texted someone and then like they don't get back to you for days and you think, I wonder if everything's okay. Hi, I'm Heather. Thanks for being here. I read this recently and I was like, oh, this reminds me of the days when I had littles. Sorry I forgot to reply to your message. Someone insisted that I watch their 37th cartwheel. Then someone opened 6 snacks and didn't eat any of them. And then we all forgot what we were doing. I remember those days. My kids are 22, 19, and 18 now. But boy, there were a lot of days where I got distracted and I didn't respond.

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0: Cats are a wonderful thing. There are still some things that bother us. Hi, I'm Heather. Thanks for being here. We have two cats in our house. Ruby, who is a long-haired female. She is the princess of the house. She's 11 years old. And then there's Maze. He was the cat that I got when we launched our daughter to college. And he is a nervous, little skinny guy, orange, and he excessively cleans himself. So at night, we settle down. We're getting ready to go to bed. He climbs up on, you know, on me to sleep on me. Totally fine. Then he decides it's bath time. No, sir. You had all day to clean yourself. So I'm like, no, Maze, get off if you're going to clean yourself. He gets back on, starts again. It's a vicious cycle. But it's a struggle because I can't settle down and go to sleep.
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1: Every single person has strengths. 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Hey, I'm Heather. 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It is your vulnerability that actually connects you to people. And I think about times where I shared something that was really deeply personal and people were like, wow, thank you. 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And then vice versa, like when someone shares stuff with me, it really, really connects me to them.
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0: There are some things that you get to do that are just your favorite. Hi, I'm Heather. I got to make a meal for a family of eight yesterday, a new family of eight. They just had a baby and it was wonderful. Like just to be able to bless them that way. I mean, my kids are all older. They're 22, 19, and 18. So to make a meal like that, not that big of a deal, but to get to see that fresh little baby, he was just, it's so amazing when you get to see a newborn and just realize how amazing that life is.
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That small act of obedience can make a huge difference. Hi, I'm Heather. I forget this because there's times where I feel like grand gestures and big things really make a difference, but nope. Sometimes it's when God asks you to do something and it's behind the scenes and nobody knows about it. That can make the biggest impact because it's about what God is doing, not about what I am doing.

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0: There are some really good things about social media. Hi, I'm Heather. Thanks for being here. I had a random Facebook memory pop up from 15 years ago. Okay, so my boys would have been 3 and 4, and they were in a bubble bath, and they put bubble beards on. It was the cutest thing. Now, here's the thing I remember about that. It was a normal day. They had been playing outside. They needed a bath. They decided to put bubbles in, and they decided to do the bubble beards. But you know what? I'm so glad I captured that memory.
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0: Receiving that phone call in the middle of the day, it's not always a bad thing. Hi, I'm Heather. We have a son who's currently serving in the Navy, and he is about 9 hours from where we live. And he called me random, middle of the day yesterday. And of course, my first thought is, oh no, what's wrong? But nothing was wrong. We're going to try to get together with him, meet him kind of a little bit further than halfway from where both of us live. And he wanted to confirm the dates, but it allowed me an opportunity just to have a really nice impromptu conversation with him.
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1: The story behind the song, perfectly. Here's Micah Tyler.
2: I would be perfect if it wasn't for the million things that I never can seem to get right.
3: I want to be perfect. I look around at the people next to me. I look on social media and over again, I see this perfect picture of someone's life. And I think to myself, God, when other people are brave, all I see is fear in my life. And then I remember that it's God's perfect love that casts out that fear. I feel like every time that I make a turn, it is heading down another broken road when I remember that God has a perfect plan for my life. When we throw up our hands and we confess the places that we fall short, that's when God's perfect love shows up and loves us perfectly.

0: perfectly.
1: Worry can become all-consuming. Trust me, I have been there. Hi, I'm Heather. Thanks for being here. Here is what Philippians 4, 6, and 7 says. I love to go back to this verse. Do not worry about anything, but pray and ask God for everything you need, always giving thanks. And God's peace, which is so great, we cannot understand it, will keep your hearts and minds in Christ Jesus.
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frustration can happen, especially when you feel like you're dealing with the same thing over and over and over again. Hey, I'm Heather. Thanks for being here. God's still working on me. And he's going to be working on me until he brings me home. And so, yeah, there's going to be things that I'm going to struggle with over and over and over again. And he's patient and he's kind. And I'm just thankful that he's still continuing to work on me.

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1: You might need to hear this today. 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

0: Your life may not look like other people, and that is okay. Hi, I'm Heather. I think there's times where God asks us to do things that are out of the norm, that other people wouldn't understand because they're specifically tailored to my gifting or your gifting. And so it's going to look different. It's not going to be the same, and it's not, other people might not understand. But here's the thing that I hold on to. When God asks me to do kind of crazy things that are awkward, I know He has a purpose and a plan. And so I trust Him.
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0: You don't have to earn God's love. Hey, I'm Heather. Thanks for being here. God's love is not based on what I do. Sometimes I forget that. And I want to do and be like, God would be pleased with this. God would want. Yeah, he does want me to do things. But that's not why he loves me. He loves me for who I am, who he created. Because it says in his word, you knit me together in my mother's womb. That love started there before I was even born.
1: 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I think you're going to like it.
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2: I didn't wake up today by accident. 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And this song shouts, I came to praise. That's why I woke up today.
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3: All throughout Scripture, we see the breath of God representing the Spirit of God. 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And this song is a prayer that God's Spirit would breathe on everything that we do, on our businesses, on our dreams, on our families, on our brokenness, so that we can experience the life-changing power of His presence.

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0: Hard fought hallelujah.
1: Happen to see a headline. I can't even believe this is a headline. All the things that we've got going on. But this is actually a headline. So it's a smaller headline, but it says, how long should you boil a hot dog?
2: Ooh, all the news you need to know.
1: Yeah.
2: Huh. How long?
1: Okay. Well, they say around 4 to 6 minutes. That's the proper amount to boil a hot dog, 4 to 6 minutes. Now, I'm going to tell you this, though. I firmly believe hot dogs should not be boiled. I just think you just should not. You should not.
2: Hot dogs go on a grill.
1: They really go on a grill. Now, in a pinch, my mom would sometimes, you know, put a skillet on the stovetop and she might let the hot dog kind of roll around.
2: It gets a char on it. And so you think that's also an acceptable way. What about slicing them down the middle and throwing them in the microwave for a minute or so?
1: No, that's right with the boiling thing.
2: You have very specific requirements for your hot dogs.
1: It has a very different taste.
2: But what if I like boiled hot dogs? I mean, that's how you get them at the ballpark.
1: Look,
2: the Nathan's Famous contest, those are boiled.
1: Be careful having this conversation with your friends and family, because I'm not saying it's as divisive as political conversation, but it's right up there.
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0: I strongly believe this, that God created us to live in community. He did not build us for isolation. We're supposed to, as believers, lean on each other. The church is there and to support and pray for each other. And yet so many times we feel like we can't admit weakness, or we can't admit struggle. And we just had a prayer request for a woman who says, please pray for me. I'm a pastor's wife, and for no discernible reason, I've been struggling with depression and anxiety, and I feel like I can't tell anyone due to my leadership position. I feel like I have to be strong when I'm in reality, I'm a mess.
1: Mm. The thing is, we all have them. We've all got them. We've all got weak places, like places inside that just make us wonder if we'll ever get it together. Like the other together people that we see, places that make us just feel less than, like less than victorious, less than as strong as maybe we thought we should be. But even in the smallest bit of God's strength is more than enough to cover all of our shortcomings, all the places that we deem ourselves weak, right? So we have to remember that. We have to remember that God doesn't shame us for our weak places. Instead, this is the thing to remember as you go through your day to day. He invites us to be like completely dependent upon him. He's like, that's okay. I want that. That's what he wants. Like the only one powerful enough to help us, the only one sufficient enough to cover us in grace throughout the entire process of whatever you're going through right now. He is and has always been and forever will be enough.
0: God's strength is made perfect in our weakness.
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1: Oh, thank goodness. You follow one of those diets where you get your summer body in 14 days, something like that.
0: Well, I mean, it's the same as my winter body. It's only sweatier.
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0: Amen.
1: It looks like overnight in my neighborhood, we may have gotten a little bit of rain, like a heaping teaspoon.
2: Oh boy!
1: Of rain.
2: Yes. Well, maybe we don't want to. We want to be careful because. First of all, it's very exciting to get a heaping teaspoon of rain, especially when considering this is the time when fireworks are done.
1: And
2: nobody just does it the day of either. It's always like right. Several days before, the day of, and then several days after. You know, in my neighborhood.
1: Yeah, and so if you can give your lawn a good soaking before the sparks start to fly, I'm not sure does this qualify as a good soaking? A heaping teaspoon.
2: We may want to turn on the sprinklers just to help out a little bit.
1: Maybe.
2: Yeah.

0: 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It's the Dave Ramsey Show from 1 till 4. Doug and Jamie will take you home afternoon drive. And it's Penny keeping the faith evenings on Glory 97.
1: I've got so much to be thankful for. 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

0: mind. The kids doing stuff they don't normally get to do during the school year. And I love that so much. Our girls, Maggie and Della, they got to spend some time with another family. This family had a kind of a family reunion with aunts, uncles, cousins.
1: Oh, fun.
0: Grandma and grandpa were there. That was just so much fun. And but the dad of the family had sent us a picture and said, all the kids socializing. And it was a group of maybe 10 kids all kind of in this like circle. And they all had their device out. And they looked happy. They were smiling or laughing, but looking down at their device.
1: I don't know. When I was a parent of kids who lived at home, I mean, it was a concern. Always on some sort of device and constantly trying to think of ways to distract them with something else. And I remember thinking about this, that in the old Westerns, now, the old Western movies, sometimes you would see the sheriff, as the cowboys are coming into town, he was collecting firearms.
0: Uh-huh.
1: Now, you got to drop your fire. You can have it when you leave, but while you're here,
0: leave it at the door.
1: And I thought maybe we just have a box at the door, say in a family reunion.
0: Sure.
1: The kids are expected to drop. But even in the old Westerns, there was always some sneak who sneaked in a gun. And that caused all the problems.
0: Now, we think it might be one of the kids that would do that, but I'm guessing it's going to be one of the adults.
1: One of the parents.
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0: when you take your kids to an amusement park, let's say it's Disney World, you know, they've heard about it from their friends. They've seen some things on TV. They've been hearing about the vacation from you. And so they're excited. There's a lot of anticipation. And then when you walk through those gates, and if you've ever taken your kid to Disney World, you know this is true. Like, they look at the castle in the distance and, and they're looking around and they're trying to take everything in through their eyes. And it's just almost too much.
1: Mm.
0: My wife and I went to a new supermarket in our community. We're very much like your child.

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1: The story behind the song, I'm Yours. Here's Blanca.
2: When I was walking through one of the hardest seasons of my life, I found myself stuck in survival mode. In the middle of all of that, I started declaring these words over myself. And they were, I'm safe, I'm loved, I'm more than enough, I'm worthy because I'm His. Those daily declarations became the foundation for this song, and it's more than just lyrics. A reminder that no matter what you're walking through, you are loved, you're chosen, you're enough because you're His.

0: vacation time, and maybe you haven't even really come up with a great destination so far. One of the things that we always like to do is expose our kids to something new, some kind of, you know, something fun, obviously, priority one, but then also something where they maybe stepped outside of themselves or their typical experience a little bit. And one of those things for me when I was a kid, my parents took us to Florida. Now, I grew up in the Midwest. Florida was a pretty typical destination, but we did some things while we were there. One of them was going to the number of springs, beautiful springs in Florida. There are tons, but we went on a glass bottom boat.
1: Oh, I love that.
0: And
1: yes,
0: able to see just down, like just so clear. We saw manatees, which seemed like they seemed otherworldly to us.
1: They are. And I did this experience. This was actually part of a school trip that we took where we went swimming with the manatees. And this is Crystal River. It's just north of Tampa, outside of Orlando, where you go and literally you were swimming with, you got to touch the manatees.
0: That's crazy.
1: Yes. A little, like a mom and her baby swam right up to us. We got to pet her. Now, I was telling my family about this, this happened when I was a senior in high school. And I said, I don't even know if they do this anymore. They do. And we ended up doing it again when our son turned 16. And I just got to tell you, if you've ever thought about doing something that's like, this is going to be a memory maker, that it's bonding, it's fun, it's just so unique. And they've been saying that they're not sure how long they're going to let people do this because they are endangered. It's an endangered species. But they're still doing it. And you just go and you're kind of padding around very gently in the water, and it's very peaceful.
0: And I believe this is true, but isn't this the only place in the world? And by this, I mean Florida, but isn't this the only place in the world where you can see manatees?
1: Yes.
0: Yeah, it just sounds so cool.
2: I've never seen a morning the sun forgot to rise, in every single detail, you're faithful every time.

0: something to build on. This is taken from Ephesians 4:29. Let everything you say be good and helpful so that your words will be an encouragement to those who hear them.
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0: I'm convinced the older I get that your sibling relationship, it doesn't really change. It just gets older. That's all.
1: Explain.
0: The reason why I say that is I've got two older brothers, and but, you know, forever it's just picking on each other. You know, just it's friendly picking. It's a love you but pick kind of picking that happens. But and my oldest brother, he recently got a place at the beach, and he had said, hey, why don't we all try to go to the beach together? You know, get mom to go. I was like, oh, that'd be so great. But I couldn't do it. I wasn't able to do it. And I was like,
1: Now, you bought a house at the beach? Or
0: no,
1: this just, is a vacation kind of thing?
0: So just kind of week at the beach.
1: Okay. Yeah.
0: Yeah. And so we were very, you know, everybody's like, oh, yeah, you know, let's do this. But since I couldn't, I was like, oh, okay, next year, I promise, we're gonna make this happen next year where we can all go. But in the meantime, they're all there now. And I've received so many pictures of the pool, of what the sand looks like now, of like, you know, watch how many waves are coming in right now, and then just like videos. And then
1: this is just so much fun. So much fun.
0: Yeah. It's like, these are the things that you're missing, and from each of them sending me pictures of this. You know,
1: really not a lot's changed. I mean, they used to put the fake spider in your sock drawer, and now they're teasing you with the vacation you can't be on.
0: This is the adult version.
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1: Okay. I'm about to-

0: When you're expecting a new family member, it can be so exciting. My daughter is expecting a baby in the next few weeks.
1: Oh, my goodness. This is exciting.
0: Her name is Ellie. She's my youngest. I remember when Ellie was, you know, little, I would call her Ellie Belly. Mm-hmm. Just as a little pet name. And I thought it sounded, I'm not sure she liked it, but it sounded so cute to me.
1: Yeah.
0: And now this is all we talk about is Ellie's belly.
1: Yeah.
0: And it's, I've got to say, Ellie is petite.
1: Uh-huh.
0: And yet this belly is, I mean, is it like, offensive to say? It's just, it's huge.
1: Like, it arrives before anything else of her. Like, it's the first thing to arrive.
0: At least 30 seconds before she's there.
1: This is the only case that sounds
0: that's
1: cute.
0: Acceptable.
1: Yeah. Yes.
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0: I think there's a certain decorum that's appropriate for different venues, different settings. You know, you're going to be a lot louder, more boisterous at a sporting event than you are, say, at church. So I was at a post office, and you know, they've got the two sections at most post offices. You've got the lobby that's got some mailing materials. It's got the PO boxes, and then you go through some doors, and there's the inside where there's the counter and the post office employees who are waiting on you to ship packages or whatever. So I'm on the inner sanctum of the post office.
1: Is that what you call that?
0: It's nice and quiet, reverent, reverent almost.
1: Is people that right?
0: People are talking like this. Yeah, my post office.
1: It's like
0: what kind of post office do you have?
1: Like a library. Okay.
0: It's kind of like a library.
1: I don't know. Mine's not as quiet, but okay.
0: And suddenly somebody comes bursting through the doors into the inner sanctum. And it's enough of a ruckus that everybody's head snaps toward the door.
1: Yeah.
0: And there's a guy, and he's almost breathless.
1: Does he have a piece of food lodged in his throat?
0: He's not making the international choking sign.
1: Okay.
0: No, so it wasn't that. He looks at one of the employees behind the counter, and he said, "How much is a forever stamp going for right now?"
1: Oh, quick.
0: And she said the price, whatever it was.
1: Okay.
0: And he turned, and he rushed back out. What?
1: Yeah.
0: And all I can think... I read the news that the post office is raising the stamp prices, and somehow maybe he had heard rumors, and maybe he's been investing his savings into those forever stamps, like a type of 401k.
1: Mm-hmm.
0: And as soon as they go up, he sells and he makes a profit.
1: It's
0: just a theory.
1: Okay, that's one theory. Okay, maybe another one is that he actually is the post office, and he did that little quiz question for the employee, and should he or she get it correct, they get to keep their job, but if they don't...
0: It was an employee evaluation.
1: I'm just wondering.
0: All right, now I got to rethink my whole theory.

0: mind.
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3: I wrote this in a season where anxiety felt super loud and my future felt even more unclear. The world constantly tells us to worry about everything, but when we call on the name of the Lord, He brings peace, direction, and security. Hey, my friend, He knows you and He sees you. He has good plans for you, because that's just who He is. So why should we worry? Let this be our anthem today.

0: I strongly believe this, that God created us to live in community. He did not build us for isolation. We're supposed to, as believers, lean on each other. The church is there and to support and pray for each other. And yet so many times we feel like we can't admit weakness, or we can't admit struggle. And we just had a prayer request for a woman who says, please pray for me. I'm a pastor's wife, and for no discernible reason, I've been struggling with depression and anxiety, and I feel like I can't tell anyone due to my leadership position. I feel like I have to be strong when I'm in reality, I'm a mess.
1: Mm. The thing is, we all have them. We've all got them. We've all got weak places, like places inside that just make us wonder if we'll ever get it together. Like the other together people that we see, places that make us just feel less than victorious, less than as strong as maybe we thought we should be. But even in the smallest bit of God's strength is more than enough to cover all of our shortcomings, all the places that we deem ourselves weak, right? So we have to remember that. We have to remember that God doesn't shame us for our weak places. Instead, this is the thing to remember as you go through your day-to-day. He invites us to be like completely dependent upon him. He's like, that's okay. I want that. That's what he wants. Like the only one powerful enough to help us, the only one sufficient enough to cover us in grace throughout the entire process of whatever you're going through right now. He is and has always been and forever will be enough.
0: God's strength is made perfect in our weakness.
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0: 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Dear God, if I was ever the reason of someone's pain, please heal them and forgive me.
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0: the kids doing stuff they don't normally get to do during the school year. And I love that so much. Our girls, Maggie and Della, they got to spend some time with another family. This family had a kind of a family reunion with aunts, uncles, cousins.
1: Oh, fun.
0: Grandma and grandpa were there. That was just so much fun. And the dad of the family had sent us a picture and said, all the kids socializing. And it was a group of maybe 10 kids all kind of in this like circle. And they all had their device out, and they looked happy. They were smiling or laughing, but looking down at their device.
1: I don't know. When I was a parent of kids who lived at home, I mean, it was a concern. Always on some sort of device, and constantly trying to think of ways to distract them with something else. And I remember thinking about this, that in the old westerns. Now, the old Western movies, sometimes you'd see the sheriff, as the cowboys were coming into town, he was collecting firearms.
0: Uh-huh.
1: You know, now, you got to drop your fire. You can have it when you leave, but while you're here.
0: Leave it at the door.
1: And I thought maybe we just have a box at the door, say in a family reunion.
0: Sure.
1: The kids are expected to drop. But even in the old Westerns, there was always some sneak who sneaked in a gun. And that caused all the problems.
0: Now, we think it might be one of the kids that would do that, but I'm guessing it's going to be one of the adults.
1: One of the parents.
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0: It never fails. Just about the time you're ready to take your trip to the beach for your summer vacation, all of a sudden, all over TV, sharks and shark attacks. Yes. Shark Week starts soon, for crying out loud. Shark Week happens at this time of year. And it's like everything is geared towards scaring the life out of you, and making it hard to actually dip your toe into the water.
1: Yeah. I can't help but to think that if I get any further than my knees, I start really getting, just watchful, just very watchful.
0: Yeah, and there are shark attacks, but it's not real common. I mean, you put aside the stories that are on the news that are sort of sensationalized. It's really a very rare occurrence. I remember flying over the coast of California in a little commuter flight, and looking down and seeing all these surfers in the water, and you could see the silhouettes of the sharks. They're just there. And yet there seldom is an incident. I've heard somebody say one time, it's the odds of being bitten by a shark are about the same as being hit on the head by a falling coconut.
1: It seems like the odds are a bit higher than that. And I kind of wonder, whenever you went over the sharks and you guys were flying over, if maybe at that moment, at that very moment, what the sharks were actually doing, they were going, eeny, miny, miny, moe.

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0: There's a group called Felons Are Humans.
1: Mm.
0: And maybe we already know that, but I love the fact that there is a group of people who have gone through something really hard, and they basically, they just help each other out. It's like this whole support group, and mostly it's trying to help each other get jobs. It's very difficult to get a job if you have a felony.
1: Right.
0: And so they're giving each other ideas like, hey, I tried this, and like, oh, you ought to try over here. And I just love that. There was one guy in particular that recently, he said that he did 15 years. He's been out 17. He said, thinking of going back, just not feeling the benefits of all the struggle, and things are really hard. And I was thinking about that. And there's a guy named Matthew that spoke to him, and he said, you know what? The struggle is there to appreciate because I've been through it. And he goes on to really encourage this guy. He said, it is so worth it. He goes, when you fight, that's where the strength is. And he's like, don't go back. He said, my dad, he was in prison almost 30 years, and he didn't want to do another day in that place. And he said, you know, I hope that the Lord will work in you, and hope that you will see that there's definitely another way to live. And he said, it becomes easier when you get into a routine and a schedule. And he said, hey, I'm an addict, and I'm in recovery. I've had my fair share of police incidents, but if you want, let's stay in contact so that you'll always have somebody in your life who's able to talk to you and talk you through this. He's like, I'm here.
1: I think if you ever question the difficulty of that transition from prison back into society, all you have to know is how many of these former inmates think about that. Think about, I would be better off back in jail. And some actually commit other crimes and they go back and they feel more at ease.
0: More in community, right?
1: That, yeah, I guess that's what it is. And so that alone illustrates to you how difficult that transition can be. And then to have people who support that, people who've been there themselves, believers sharing the love of Christ with people who are going through that struggle. I love that God can take our weaknesses, our bad decisions, and use them for good in the lives of others.
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0: Maybe it's just me and my need for a little extra attention. That could be it. I don't know. I like introducing people to something new, though.
1: Okay.
0: I always have. And we were hanging out with some friends recently, and we were going to cook out. We were going to grill. And we had asparagus and we had corn. I said, well, we'll just put both of those on the grill. What? I'm like, seriously? You've never put asparagus on a grill? You never put ears of corn on a grill?
1: Oh, yeah. Oh, so good.
0: It's great. Mm-hmm. And so you just put a little olive oil on your asparagus, stick it on there. It gets a little char to it. And it comes off kind of smoky. Mm. And if you already like asparagus, it's going to make it even better. If you don't really care for asparagus, go ahead and try it anyway. You may find you like the smoked or the grilled version of it. Anyway, they were huge fans of both of those. And I was just thinking about our 4th of July cookouts, our Independence Day cookouts, that maybe that's something you haven't tried yet. Mm. I recommend it.
1: Did you do the thing when you were putting salt on the asparagus? You know how you do your hand, and you've seen people, like, they make their hand almost like a mm-hmm. like a flamingo, mm-hmm. you know, like a flamingo, and then you kind of do that little sprinkle, sprinkle, sprinkle with the salt on over the top. You kind of stay up real high, you know.
0: Now you make a flamingo. That's funny. That's interesting, because I make the piece of construction equipment that's kind of the backhoe kind of loader. It's got the jaws.
1: Okay.
0: And it drops the dirt out. It kind of drops the salt.
1: Sure.
0: Pivot at the elbow.
1: Uh-huh.
0: And you got to make the noise.
1: Do you add the noise?
0: Oh, yeah.
1: Okay.
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1: The story behind the song, Perfectly. Here's Micah Tyler.
2: I would be perfect if it wasn't for the million things that I never can seem to get right.
3: I want to be perfect. I look around at the people next to me. I look on social media and over again, I see this perfect picture of someone's life. And I think to myself, God, when other people are brave, all I see is fear in my life. And then I remember that it's God's perfect love that casts out that fear. I feel like every time that I make a turn, it is heading down another broken road when I remember that God has a perfect plan for my life. When we throw up our hands and we confess the places that we fall short, that's when God's perfect love shows up and loves us perfectly.

0: perfectly.
1: Something to build on to encourage you today. It was Pastor Andy Stanley who said this. It is when our hearts are stirred that we become most aware of what they contain.
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1: Sometimes the greatest lesson a kid can learn doesn't always happen inside of the classroom. Hi, my name is Kim Fitz. This one happened because one adult decided to care. It's your Beautiful Ripple story coming up next.

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0: Sometimes the greatest lesson a kid can learn doesn't always happen inside of the classroom. Hey, I am so glad that you're right here. My name is Kim Fitz. This school resource officer, oh, he went above and beyond. 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

0: with your hard work high five of the day. 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We see you. We are grateful for you. And you are our hard work high five of the day.
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0: Sky's come up. Maybe putting your pinky toe into the first Thankful Thursday of July. Or are you doing a cannonball into the first Thankful Thursday of July? I don't know about you, but I have an awful habit of looking ahead. Oh, school starts next month. I've got to get the supplies. And then basically, Thanksgiving, birthdays, Christmas. Today, I am thankful for this moment. The slower summer days, the laughter, the messes, even though sometimes they make me twitch, and the memories. Soaking up July. Happy first Thankful Thursday of July.
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1: The story behind the song, Alleluia. 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
3: 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And this song is a prayer that God's Spirit would breathe on everything that we do, on our businesses, on our dreams, on our families, on our brokenness, so that we can experience the life-changing power of His presence.
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0: 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Hi, my name is Kim Fitz. 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It brought generations beautifully together. It's your beautiful Ripple story coming up next.
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1: Sometimes children notice things adults forget to celebrate. Hi, I am so very glad you are including me in your day. My name is Kim Fitz. It was at church this week when the kids were acting out the story of Jesus healing the man with leprosy. Well, it was time for the healing, and every child threw up their hands in the air, screaming, "I want to be the man with leprosy! Give me leprosy!" I fell out. I laughed so hard, I almost cried. But then it hit me. Exactly how exciting Jesus's healing is. Whether he heals our bodies, our hearts, or our souls. I want to be the man with leprosy. Yes.
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2: So, dear God, we come before you praying that you just give us a heart to worship you in spirit and in truth. We thank you, God, that you said true worshipers would worship you in spirit and in truth. So we pray, God, that you'd give us a heart to worship you. May our minds, our thoughts, our words, our actions, our deeds, our behaviors reflect the fact that we are in relationship with the God of the universe who loves us, sees us, who sent his son Jesus to die on the cross for us to give us the victory to overcome every form of wicked and evilness that want to keep us from dedicating our thoughts, our intents, our motives to you. God, we pray in the mighty name of Jesus that you'd call us as your sons and daughters to recognize that you want us to worship you with all that we have. God, would you cause our thoughts to align with you, our behaviors to align with you, our words, our deeds, our songs, our worship to just reflect that you live in our heart and that you want great things to happen in us and through us today. We invite you to teach us to worship you in Jesus' name. Amen.
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You never know when a 30-second act of kindness will be exactly what somebody needed. And that's what they needed. Oh, I cannot wait to share this beautiful Ripple story with you from the man that was just leaving the grocery store. Coming up next.

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3: I've got so much to be thankful for. Look, I got

0: You never know when a 30-second act of kindness will be exactly what somebody needed. And that's what they needed. Hey, thank you so much for being right here. My name is Kim Fitz. This man, he was leaving the grocery store when he noticed a woman struggling to load her groceries. She had one big bag left, her purse in the cart, and then she looked toward the cart return with just exhaustion written across her face. So he walked over slowly, carefully, as to not scare her, and smiled and said, "You grab your things. I'm going to take your cart back." Maybe 30 seconds, but that smile that spread across her face stayed with him the rest of the day. And I'm sure it stayed with her too.
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0: 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Everything you keep stored right up there. 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

0: It is safe to say that you and I can't agree on tiny dog shoes. They're one of the cutest, the funniest things ever invented. I wish I would have invented them. Hey, my name is Kim Fitz. As you're walking your dog during the summertime, early mornings and evenings, they are much kinder on those sweet little paws. And I just wish they had my dog's shoe size. He's too big. They don't make shoes. I should just buy toddler shoes for him.
1: 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I got some great news. How about this? 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
11: Here's a look at your forecast. Sunshine mixed with clouds at times this afternoon, with daytime highs approaching 92. Partly cloudy skies again tonight, lows level off around 76. Tomorrow, daytime highs approaching 91. Temps above average Saturday and Sunday, with highs from the upper 80s to the low 90s. Thunderstorms both days. Looking further out, 90 Monday, 89 Tuesday, and 90 on Wednesday. I'm Staff Meteorologist Paul Trombley. Right now, it's 90 degrees.

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4: 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Yes, put it down. You're going to live. 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And that's why I created Questions for Humans. 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
10: Here's a look at your forecast. Sunshine mixed with clouds at times this afternoon, with daytime highs approaching 92. Partly cloudy skies again tonight. Lows level off around 76. Tomorrow, daytime highs approaching 91. Temps above average Saturday and Sunday, with highs from the upper 80s to the low 90s. Thunderstorms both days. Looking further out, 90 Monday, 89 Tuesday, and 90 on Wednesday. I'm Staff Meteorologist Paul Trombley. Right now, it's 90 degrees.

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I get asked all the time.

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1: Hey there, my name is Brant. 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
0: I've never seen a morning the sun forgot to rise. 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
1: Should have been long gone now, yeah. 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

0: Jesus confused me. I did not understand it. He talks about, maybe you're familiar with this if you know some of the Bible, but he talks about how God will look at some people mm-hmm. and say, depart from me. I never knew you. Mm-hmm. I'm like, how does he not know? Mm-hmm. He knows everything. Mm-hmm. I mean, like, you don't know who these people are or mm-hmm. what? You don't know Bob is Bob yeah. and Mary's
1: good question.
0: Mary. Well, now I know in a knowing sense that when he's talking about knowing, it's an experience. Mm. Like, it's a deep knowing. If you want to get into, like, biblical knowing, there's different levels of knowing things. Mm-hmm. And what he's talking about is this deep knowing. And I bring all this up to say, I'm asking God now, like, please know me. Like, search me. Mm-hmm. Experience me. Please know me. I want you to know me.
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3: All throughout Scripture, we see the breath of God representing the Spirit of God. This is symbolizing the Holy Spirit empowerment of God in our lives. And this song is a prayer that God's Spirit would breathe on everything that we do, on our businesses, on our dreams, on our families, on our brokenness, so that we can experience the life-changing power of His presence.
2: Lord.

0: Hey, thanks for listening. This may not be a favorite show of yours, our show here. It might be, it might not be. And that's okay. And we're just honored you're listening and everything. But if you hate us, I want you to know something.
1: Yes.
0: Scientists have done some tests, and they have found that radio waves, just by emitting radio waves, it actually protects the Earth from excess radiation. All the radio waves that are being, you know, emanating from the Earth out into space, actually protecting you.
1: Oh, okay.
0: So it doesn't matter what we're saying. It doesn't matter whether it's, you know,
1: whether you like it,
0: you don't get it.
1: Particularly entertaining to
0: you. Doesn't matter. The point is, even at the lowest level, even if we're not entertaining at all,
1: right,
0: not informative, not inspiring, at the very lowest level, we are protecting you from radiation just by being here.
1: That's a great
0: point.
1: Just
0: by doing stuff. Thank you.
1: Now, some would say they could remove us and put someone here that they actually like, and they'd still be protected.
0: Can you edit that out when this airs live? Edit that part. Edit that part. Anyway, we are, let me pick it up, 3, 2, 1. We are
1: happy to be protecting you.
0: Happy to protect you.

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0: Hey, what's up? My name is Brad. Producer Sherry's here too. If you are feeling like just kind of spiritually dry, I don't know how else to put it.
1: Mm-hmm. I think we've all been there.
0: Totally.
1: Yeah.
0: I want to talk about that. Hopefully it'll be encouraging for you coming up.
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0: just in case, this may not be you, but just in case it is, if you're going through kind of a dry spiritual time or something, you just don't feel like you're growing much, you don't feel close to God.
1: It happens.
0: It totally does.
1: Yeah.
0: And I just want to encourage you, because I have to encourage me to do this, but just be faithful with whatever God's going to bring across your path today. That's it. And even if you don't get a rush of good feeling out of it, it's all right. Maybe this is a time of growing up, and that can be good too.
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0: Hey, just so you know, if you're new to the show, how to say, we're developing listener uniforms that are going to be required. These are mandatory. Everybody who's listening will have to wear one of these.
1: It doesn't matter how long you've been listening.
0: Nope. You'll just get it. Delivered to your place.
1: So many people are waiting. You have been developing these for a very long time.
0: Okay, and we've had some setbacks.
1: Yes.
0: I've been very honest about it.
1: You have.
0: Our beta testers have suffered.
1: Sure.
0: Because of some of the electronics and stuff that I've tried to put in here.
1: Sure.
0: However, I just want you to know, like, enough about the beta testers. Everybody's like, what about the more of them? What happened with the electrical thing?
1: Yeah, people want to know.
0: These are people who signed a waiver. They knew what they were getting into.
1: It doesn't make it okay.
0: They know what happened to the last batch of beta testers.
1: And they still
0: they
1: said
0: know.
1: Yes.
0: Yeah, so, like, okay.
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0: We were talking about if you feel a little bit like just dry spiritually, sometimes you don't get an emotional something or other. You just kind of like it, that happens. Yeah. And something to also remember is if I actually obey God, I'm faithful with the things in front of me, and I don't feel anything from it, that's still love.
1: Yeah, it is.
0: Just like any relationship, you're not getting the good, warm feelings out of whatever it is, but you still honor this person. That's love. That counts.
1: Counts more than the feelings, I think. Like anybody can do it when you feel it.
0: Right, because there's a payoff.
1: Right.
0: But what if there's no payoff and you do it anyway? That's only explicable by love.

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1: I've got so much to be thankful for. Look, I got a

0: Yeah, this is very hip, very cool right now. People getting lattes, not just normal lattes, but go ahead and order them out of an avocado. What? You get a fresh, like hollowed out half avocado.
1: And the lattes within
0: put the latte in the avocado.
1: Do you eat the avocado afterwards? You don't know.
0: We've exhausted my knowledge on this. I just know it's hip.
1: Okay. It's hip to drink lattes out of avocados.
0: I'm afraid somebody's going to ask me why, and I don't know that either.
1: We're becoming very, very bored as a society.
0: I don't know why people do that. I just want to be hip and talk about the stuff that's like going on.
1: All right. Well, you brought it up. Cool, that's stuff. Good.
0: Yeah.
1: That's all.
0: Yeah, they're having lattes out of avocados. Yeah, very hip, very cool, all that.
1: Thank you, ladies and gentlemen.
0: Very hip show you're listening to.
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0: Hey, what's up? My name is Brant. Producer Sherry's here too. Jesus is so genius as a teacher. I just marvel at it. One story he told, there's so much going on. I want to talk about the Good Samaritan story and stuff that sometimes we miss. Anyway, we'll talk about it coming up.
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0: And the stories Jesus tells are so brilliant because there's so much going on in such a short space. Mm-hmm. Like, they're just so loaded. The economy of words. The Good Samaritan story, mm-hmm. probably familiar with this. All these people walk by, and then the Samaritan guy finally helps. It's like Jesus is telling the story. Not just do we learn from this, like, you should help people. Mm-hmm. But also, wait a second. I don't know someone's interior life based on their outside appearance.
1: That is right.
0: Or their job. Because mm-hmm. you get the professional religious people, mm-hmm. they're going to stop and help, right? Nope.
1: No.
0: No, because their interior doesn't match their exterior. 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